0: So what does it mean to live different?
1: Let the world know, as in Psalm 119, verse 6 to 8, that we have no shame as we follow the way of Jesus and he will never give up on us. 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I will obey your decrees. Please don't give up on me.
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0: G'day, it's Andy Goulet from Red Frogs Australia. You know, every year at Schoolies Weeks around Australia, we see those one or two individuals that we call Jono, the party starter, the guy that pushes the limit too far. You know what? We need to look after the Jonos in life. Every circle has that Jono there that does want to push his limits. But you know what? We need to be mates and best mates to those blokes that just push it a bit too far and be there for them so they don't make serious bad choices in life that cost them dearly. Again, it's all about your mates. And our biggest thing in Schoolies and our biggest message in Schoolies is all about your mates, but life is all about your mates. You know, never leave a mate behind. And it's mates looking after mates that makes a big difference.
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1: Today's Bible verse comes from Genesis 2 verse 15. The Lord God put the man in the Garden of Eden to care for it and work for it. Always do a good job. The first thing God did when he made Adam was put him to work. That's because work gives us a sense of purpose, meaning, and dignity. God put the man in the garden to work it, so Adam was a gardener. But whether you count cash in a bank, trade on the stock market, flip burgers at a takeaway shop, whip up pasta specials at a five-star restaurant, fell giant timber in the forest, or split and deliver firewood, coach a team, pastor a congregation, publish best-selling books, deliver newspapers in the early morning hours, star in your own television show, farm a large acreage, mow and edge neighborhood lawns, go out on the road as a salesperson for computers, drive a truck loaded with machinery, build homes, clean swimming pools, argue cases before a judge, or settle family disputes as a counselor, always do a good job. A wise man once said, "Every job is a self-portrait of the person who does it. Autograph your work with excellence." The biblical character Daniel did that, and like cream, he rose to the top in Babylon. As it is written in Daniel 6 verse 3, Daniel was preferred above the presidents and princes because an excellent spirit was in him. No task is insignificant when doing it faithfully for the Lord. The Bible says, "Lazy people want much but get little, but those who work hard will prosper." So always do a good job.
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popular opinion is not French. It was actually first baked in Austria, and its shape is anything but an accident. The popular pastry dates back to 1683, when an army of 100,000 Ottoman Turks were besieging the city of Vienna. They surrounded it for months, and residents inside the stout walls began to wonder if each day would be their last. When the Turks came for their final attack, Polish King John III reached Vienna. Residents inside the stout walls began to wonder if each day would be their last. When the Turks came for their final attack, Polish King...

0: too.
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1: Have you ever stood under a waterfall? 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
2: Good afternoon. In stories making news, Australia is joining a host of other countries calling for tighter guardrails around AI. Prime Minister Anthony Albanese is among 22 other world leaders to co-sign a statement demanding tighter regulations on the technology. An emergency alert remains active for residents in Teela in Queensland's South Burnett region as a bushfire threatens to impact homes. Locals are urged to seek shelter as it's now too late to leave. Major US television networks are refusing to cover daily press events with President Donald Trump after he banned some outlets from the White House. ABC, CBS, NBC and Fox News won't be participating in the daily pool, which takes turns providing television coverage of presidential events. And in the NRL, leading referee Ashley Klein has been dropped for this week's preliminary finals and is now out of grand final contention. He's been criticised for several crucial calls late in the semi-final between the Knights and the Warriors at Eden Park. I'm Gareth Stafford, and those are the latest news and sport headlines.

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0: G'day, it's Andy Goulet from Red Frogs Australia. We do schoolies weeks all around Australia, up to 17 of them with 17,000 schoolies. And one thing we do see at schoolies, and in fact what schoolies reminds me of, is a big episode of Home and Away on steroids. There's more relationship dramas than in Neighbours. And we see these relationship breakdowns happen all the time, and a lot of time because it's a lack of respect for relationships, a lack of respect particularly for us blokes to the ladies. And boys, we need to find more respect for the ladies out there, being more courteous. In fact, we need to get the old school back. I think we're losing to some of those traditions that have held us in good esteem for many, many generations. And we need to bring back the old school, boys. Bit of respect.
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2: Good afternoon. In stories making news, the Nationals leader has welcomed the BBC removing incorrect footage supposedly showing a crocodile on the Fitzroy River in Rockhampton as part of reporting about proposed 2032 Olympic rowing events. The vision was actually filmed on the Fitzroy River in Western Australia's Kimberley region. Australian banks have reported 32,000 dangerous online posts and deepfake scams targeting tech giants and phone companies. The AI-generated scams have impersonated prominent figures, including Anthony Albanese, Gina Reinhart, and Commonwealth Bank boss Matt Comyn, in order to trick customers. Parents are being urged to enrol their toddlers in swimming lessons as we head towards summer. 14 children aged under the age of 5 have drowned in Australia last year. And in sport, Brisbane veteran Lachie Neal is preparing to face the AFL tribunal tonight. Veteran midfielder challenging a one-match ban for striking Hawks forward Jack Ginnivan. An unsuccessful challenge will see him miss Saturday's AFL Grand Final against Fremantle. I'm Gareth Stafford, and those are the latest news and sport headlines.
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1: Today's Bible verse comes from Genesis 2 verse 15. The Lord God put the man in the Garden of Eden to care for it and work for it. Always do a good job. The first thing God did when he made Adam was put him to work. That's because work gives us a sense of purpose, meaning, and dignity. God put the man in the garden to work it. So Adam was a gardener. But whether you count cash in a bank, trade on the stock market, flip burgers at a takeaway shop, whip up pasta specials at a five-star restaurant, fell giant timber in the forest, or split and deliver firewood, coach a team, pastor a congregation, publish best-selling books, deliver newspapers in the early morning hours, star in your own television show, farm a large acreage, mow and edge neighborhood lawns, go out on the road as a salesperson for computers, drive a truck loaded with machinery, build homes, clean swimming pools, argue cases before a judge, or settle family disputes as a counselor, always do a good job. A wise man once said, "Every job is a self-portrait of the person who does it. Autograph your work with excellence." The biblical character Daniel did that, and like cream, he rose to the top in Babylon. As it is written in Daniel 6 verse 3, Daniel was preferred above the presidents and princes because an excellent spirit was in him. No task is insignificant when doing it faithfully for the Lord. The Bible says, "Lazy people want much but get little, but those who work hard will prosper." So always do a good job.
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2: I lace the boots up, it's straight to the door, 'cause this is worth fighting for. I get my head right, the heart's gotta follow. 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I wasn't made for this kind of cold. This ain't the kind of place that you wanna know. These are the elements, I'm telling you, bro. 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

0: Father God, let me see it for what it is. 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Stand up and rise to these elements. I'm willing to fight, willing to fight. The elements.
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2: Good afternoon. In stories making news. New polling conducted for One Nation shows 62% of people support using superannuation to boost their take-home pay. The minor party believes people should be able to access one quarter of their super savings to help with rent or a mortgage. The AFP has laid charges against a Queensland man accused of bribing public officials overseas. Authorities allege the 51-year-old sent $90,000 to people in Bangladesh over a two-year period, with the intention of using the cash to influence an investigation into the death of a woman known to him. WA will soon have the country's strictest laws around smart glasses in schools. The wearable technology can't be used or stored on public school premises from the first day of Term 4 this year. And in sport, Formula One has announced the maximum race distance for a Grand Prix will be reduced by 15 kilometres from 305 kilometres to 290 kilometres. I'm Gareth Stafford, and those are the latest news and sport headlines.
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3: Here we are, time to talk songs, songs that have had a significant impact on somebody's life. And I am joined today by the founder of God Over Money Records, Christian rapper Mark Felder, a.k.a.

0: Hello, how are you?
1: Yo, I'm good, man. How about yourself?
0: I'm good, thank you. Where do we find you today?
1: I'm at home in Houston, Texas, chilling, trying to just working on this new album, trying to get it ready for the public.
0: How far through the process are you at the moment?
1: That's the part, right? So the engineer, like the mixes have been taking longer than I expected. Okay. So I'm kind of like cutting three songs in order to hurry up and get it out, or it's ready without them right now. And so that's kind of the space I'm in. I uploaded the songs that are ready, and I'm just like, we're gonna give these other songs one more time, see how the mixes come. But I can't keep pushing it back, because I'll be done pushed it back into 2027 if I keep on, you know what I'm saying?
0: Once it's out there, it's out there. But prior to that, you can fiddle and tweak for as long as you want, and then hopefully you don't do that too much that the song loses its joy and loses what makes it special.
1: Exactly.
0: For those that haven't heard your music, why don't you give us the Bizzle story in 60 seconds?
1: Ooh, 60 seconds.
0: I'm not timing. It's okay.
1: I was a secular rapper in the world, you know, doing my thing. I was the guy who walk up to you in the mall trying to sell you a CD, like listen to my mixtape.
0: Right.
1: Then I was the guy, you know, I was opening up for people like Lil Wayne, Joel Santana, and I started writing for people. Then I had, you know, a deal on the table with Black Round Universal. And around that time, that's when God came and snatched me up. And I had to scrap everything that I had been working on because none of it glorified God and none of it reflected my new heart. You know what I'm saying?
0: Yeah.
1: And so, you know, I came over to Christ and I've just been following him and doing it for him ever since.
0: That must have been quite the 180 turn.
1: So, you know, I came over to Christ and I've just been following him and doing it for him ever since.
0: That must have

0: You know what I'm saying? And so I'm like, well, maybe I'll do positive music, or maybe I'll stop cussing. Then maybe I'll just do songs for females. And then, you know what, Lord, I don't know if you even want me to do this. My motives have been all over the place. I'll quit if you want me to. What do you want me to do? So I actually sat it down for about a year. And then when I got it back, it wasn't corny no more. And which was one of my prayers, like, Lord, even when I was on the secular side, whenever I wanted to do something positive, the wordplay dropped, the quality, like I had all these crazy complicated schemes, and but whenever I want to do something positive, it's just like I couldn't do it at that height. It was ABC raps. And so, you know, I remember asking God, like, if I'm going to do this for you, like, it got to be just as dope as what I was doing on the other side. Like, I need you to help me with the wordplay, with the, like, you know, if you're the creator, you gave me this gift. There's no way this gift should stop working when I come to serve you with it. You know what I'm saying? And so I think me being willing to sacrifice it, kind of like Abraham with Isaac, me being willing to sacrifice it, I think he gave it to me. And, you know, he answered that prayer to where I picked the pen up. It wasn't corny, it was real, because now I really had Christ inside of me. I really had the word inside of me. I was in that word all year, like I read through the whole Bible. And so it wasn't just me saying Jesus' name and stuff, because that's all I know. It
1: Tokenism,
0: was me. It was me being real instead of me trying so hard, you know?
1: There's often that cliche of like the tortured artist, and you know it's hard to make music when you are happy and filled with joy because for some reason words seem to flow, art seems to splash on the canvas when there's some kind of angst inside. So I can understand that struggle with, you know, all of a sudden you found God, life's on the right track, and the words are not coming out without some kind of cheese or cringe to it.
0: Yeah, exactly.
1: Now, you've always been somebody that has never been shy about speaking the truth. You've famously sort of had digs at different people that you can see hypocrisy in, whether it be Jay-Z or Macklemore or all these different areas. Where does that boldness come from?
0: That boldness comes from the Holy Spirit. You know, I have ADHD, right? And they say that, you know, people with ADHD tend to have, when it comes to like injustice, have very strong feelings, right? I've kind of always been, even as a kid, I'm the type that'll stand up to a bully if you picking on somebody who I feel is smaller than you or weaker. You know what I'm saying? And so, you know, I think God just kind of used what was already in me, which I believe he put in me, right? Because my name, my government name is Mark. But in, I think it, whether it's Greek or Hebrew, means like warlike, right? And so he obviously knew I would be out here going to war. You feel me? On his behalf. And so, you know, he gives me that boldness because he, my fear is of the Lord. Like, I fear the Lord. And so if he's with me, then whatever against me is nothing to fear. Whatever is against me is nothing to fear. And so once I, you know, I'm in prayer and I know, like, okay, this isn't my feelings. This isn't me being angry. This isn't a reaction because I heard something that triggered me. This is I sat, I prayed about it multiple times as I'm writing. Do you want me to put this out? Is it cool? Am I in line? And so, you know, once it comes out, don't get me wrong, sometimes it's hard because I am an introvert. And believe it or not, I'm kind of more shy by nature. And so to have all that attention and people talking about you online and dragging you online, like, that's hard. Like, it causes a lot of anxiety for me, like, especially like the same loved one, right? When I responded to Macklemore.
2: I'm saying it's the way you was born, and I'm sure that you lust like I do, just in a different form. But I'm married, so if I give in to mine, I'm a cheater. If you give in to yours, you just fight to make it legal. You rather fight God than fight sin. The Bible is alright until it calls what you like sin.
0: If I'm honest, I make songs like that preparing for my career to be over if that's what God wills. Once I know he's with me, I know that the enemy or nobody in the industry can break what they didn't build. They didn't build me.

0: the artists that they lifted up, they can pull down. But if God builds a thing, you can't tear it down without his permission. And so, I kind of walk in that faith, like, hey, if God said go, I'm gonna go. What happened with Israel? It didn't matter how big the other guys were. If God said go and they were obedient, they won. And so, I've always kept that in mind, like, okay, if God says go, the rest isn't for me to worry about. He's sending me, that's on him. You know what I'm saying?
1: You say it so matter-of-factly, but I love that confidence. Sometimes it can be tough. I think, you say it so easily, but I think sometimes we struggle in those moments of like, oh, this is gonna really ruffle feathers. This is not necessarily for everyone, or these little life moments where you have to kind of take a stand. I think that boldness is very inspiring.
0: I appreciate you.
1: You talked about that moment of conversion and that moment where God showed up and your career kind of went in a completely different direction. I suspect this song that we're going to chat about today is around that same time of releasing things. So why don't you tell us what's the song we are going to be chatting about?
0: So the song we're going to be chatting about is Never Would Have Made It by Marvin Sapp.

0: I picked that record, right, because this was actually about a year prior to all of that stuff popping off.
1: Okay.
0: This is around when I first got saved. I don't know why, but it hit me kind of before I really started walking with the Lord. I was in the midst of still, you know, hustling, doing some stuff. And I remember hearing it. And it was just like a, I don't know, I just really, really related to it because of things I had been through and done in my life. And then it really was like the first, like I heard songs back in the day, like Stomp and Shackles on My Feet.
1: So, sure. Yeah. Right? Mary, Mary. Yeah.
0: But this was like the first gospel song that led me to kind of to worship. And so when I got saved, this was like my only gospel song, kind of. The reason I chose this one, like the impact it had on me, I would go walking every day. You know, I had a flip phone. We didn't have smart phones back sure. then, right? And so this is like towards the end of 2008. And so I'm walking. I had the ringtone. So I'm just playing the ringtone.
1: Oh, wow.
0: Over. Never would have made it. And I'm singing and looking up to the sky and just singing up to God. And I'm just playing the ringtone over. I would do that every day on my walks. I'll play that ringtone. And that would be my worship session. Only the hook over and over. You know what I'm saying?
1: This song was a big hit for Marvin. It kind of crossed over from just being heard in gospel circles to sort of a mainstream success. So I imagine, much like yourself, many other people would have been hearing this song and this style of music for the first time. So it sounds like you heard it at exactly the right time.
0: Yeah, and indeed. Like I said, I had already been through some things. Like in my previous life, I had already been, you know, I tried almost every hustle in the book, from selling weed, selling pills. I got pulled over and they checked me and the pills wasn't there when I know I had them. You know what I'm saying? Or times where I was in the bank on some check fraud stuff and got caught up, and nobody but the Lord let me walk. And so when I hear something like "never would have made it," it's like, bruh, I really shouldn't have. You know what I'm saying? Like,
1: sure.
0: there were so many chances that it could have went wrong. And how do I explain the fact that it didn't, aside from the Lord looking out for me when I was too foolish to look out for myself?
1: That's crazy. That moment where you sort of met God, tell me about that.
0: So I was not at a great point in my life. I had some good stuff going as far as with the music, but it was still like a carrot dangling out in front of me. You know what I'm saying? Because the enemy knows my dream since I was a kid, right? And so, you know, we got $50,000 offered. When I went out back out to California, I said I was going to get $100,000, right? So I'm like, no, we're going to keep working. Long story short, initially, I didn't do all the like illegal stuff, right? My friends did it. That's how we funded the music, right?
1: Okay.
0: So, and this is gonna get into more into my testimony, but my music in the world was funded by prostitution and drugs. That's what paid for the studio time. When I say I opened up for Jewels and Wayne, and that's because we paid to do that. We paid to shoot. All this stuff was paid for with, you know, allegedly. With illegal sure. money, but I was supposed to stay out of jail because I was the ticket out, right? So we're putting the money into the music, but I got to stay out of jail. So I'm not doing that stuff. I'm just rapping. And then eventually it's like, I'm watching everybody in my squad eating, you know what I'm saying? Like they're doing stuff like, yo, y'all, let's get motorcycles. Okay, boom, everybody get motorcycles. I'm like, yo, hold on, I can't do that, you feel me? And so everybody was pretty much making more money than me. So eventually it led to me that the enemy was numbing what I had been told, right? Oh, you sell drugs, you're gonna go to jail. You do this, you're gonna go to jail, right? I'm seeing my friends appear to be winning and none of them, they're not going to jail.
1: Success without any of the consequences.
0: Exactly. And so I feel like that opens the door for me to be like, hey, shoot me some weed. Hey, bring me some pills, right? And so I tried both of those. The last straw for me was the prostitution piece. That was something that I never thought I would do ever, right? I was raised by my moms. grandma lived in our same apartment complex. I had like a really high respect for women, so I would have never thought I'd do that. But you know, if you're not grounded in Christ, the enemy can use your circumstances to maneuver you and make you go in a certain direction that you would not have gone in, right? And so one day she's like, yo, can you take me to go pick up my my brother from practice? I'm like, cool, right? I don't know. So we go back into LA. I don't know that her brother's at a church practicing. I'm thinking he's playing basketball or something. So I go in there. Her brother's a drummer at the church. Her mother is doing is leading the praise dancing team. Her father is the pastor. I didn't know none of this until I'm sitting in there. And, you know, I've always had a belief in God. I always believed in God since I was little. I just didn't walk according to what I said I believed.
1: Sure.
0: That was kind of the event that kind of shook me. One, it showed me how far I can get from God and still feel like I was close. And two, because I started going to church previously and then I stopped going to church to go chase the money. And now I ended up back in church in opposition to God. And that feeling was like, nah, you know what I'm saying? It was between that and the fact that I always had a conscience, right? Like if I do bad, I feel bad.
1: You knew and you were I felt like, not living a life that was right. Yeah.
0: Yeah. But it was starting to go numb. I feel like. I was starting to tell myself all the lies I had to tell myself for me to be able to continue going. And for me, it was like the fear of the numbness. I don't want to do bad and not feel bad. I don't want to be able to do evil and don't feel nothing. Like, this is getting scary. So I'm like, Lord, I'm coming to you. I'm going to hold on to you like this. I can't afford to have that space in between us, you know, because we like to play God, like, okay, oh, I need him. Okay, now I need some space. Put me down, let me walk.
1: Sure.
0: Like a child as a parent. I got this. And then we break something, then we want to come and say, fix it. And it's like, man, I just got to stay in his arms. Honestly, it's easier that way. Life is easier that way.
1: It's so funny. Your record label is called God Over Money. It all makes sense. It makes sense why you decided to call it that.
0: That's exactly where it came from.
1: Yeah, yeah. I picked up on that. I got that. And then, yeah, you never would have made it. I love that this song has sort of captured your story as well, as far as, you know, you never would have made it through without God.
0: To God be the glory.
1: Well, we're going to play the song for everyone in just a second, but what can we push people towards to check out your music and stuff?
0: I just dropped a record called Last Time with my son on it. He's singing the chorus, and that's probably one of the most special songs I ever wrote. I dropped a record called Anyway, which is pretty much letting people know, like, yo, think of all of the reasons you think you can't come to God, all the bad things you did, all the worst thoughts you thought. And I can honestly tell you that he died for you knowing that. He knew that and died for you anyway. Yeah, so those are a couple of the newest records that we just dropped. So y'all can go to Spotify or what do y'all have out there?
1: Yeah,
0: like,
1: yeah.
0: What's the main?
1: We've got the internet. Internet has come to Australia.
0: No, I'm talking about like Spotify.
1: Yeah, yeah. Spotify is the predominant streaming service in Australia. Yeah, yeah.
0: Okay, cool.
1: So obviously head over to Spotify, go check out Vizzle's new music, and we're going to chuck on Marvin Sapp, Never Would Have Made It. Mate, thank you so much for joining me. I really appreciate it.
0: Well, Dev, thank you for having me.
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1: News Break.
2: Good afternoon. In stories making news, the Reserve Bank says the federal government could help boost productivity by slashing red tape. The latest intergenerational report assumes productivity will grow by just 1% a year over the next four decades. A fire at Fordsdale near Toowoomba in Queensland has been downgraded to stay informed, with it expected to burn for a number of days. Meantime, crews continue to battle a bushfire in Teela in the South Burnett region of Queensland, which is threatening to destroy homes. Former Victorian Premiers Daniel Andrews and Jacinta Allen could face greater scrutiny under proposed IBAC reforms. The Coalition wants to remove an immunity covering some government documents and information. While Labor is considering changes to expand IBAC's powers and speed up its reports. And in sport, this year's NRL Grand Final will not feature a headline entertainment act. The league will instead donate $1 million to Junior Rugby League instead of a pre-game performance. I'm Gareth Stafford, and those are the latest news and sport headlines.
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2: 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Joyful are the people of integrity who follow the instructions of the Lord.
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1: 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What have I become? 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

0: by an Englishman. In the 1700s, the traditional dress of a Scottish Highlander was a plaidie, a large blanket wrapped around the body, thrown over the shoulder and belted at the waist. It was cheap, convenient, and great for cold nights. However, it was terrible to work in. An Englishman, Tom Rawlinson, saw it when he came to Scotland in 1727 to open up an ironworks. He employed a whole load of Highlanders, but found their plaidies really hard to work in. So he summoned a tailor to help him make the traditional dress a bit more practical. The tailor responded by shearing the plaidie in two, cutting the top part off, and leaving what is now known as the kilt. The truth is that in Australia, we don't have such rivalry like English and Scottish do, except for our friendly banter with our close neighbours, the Kiwis. But the kilt is embedded deep in the Scottish culture, and we need to realise that often people can help define who we are, whether they are close or enemies. Make sure you pick your friends wisely and take counsel from them. I'm Andy Kirk.
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0: G'day, it's Andy Goulet from Red Frogs Australia. I think in our work with schoolies weeks and universities and music festivals all around Australia, we're seeing some great trends these days. And that is young people and young students and young schoolies and young uni students choosing not to drink as much. And there's a larger percentage not drinking these days. And they're more conscious, they're more health conscious, realising that alcohol actually does damage to you, that it doesn't make you feel that good afterwards. And they're making better choices, and this health food generation that's coming through. There's more boost juices than beers now in some schoolies week's locations. And so it's all about healthy choices. It's all about clean fun and having fun, but also, you know, thinking about what does your tomorrow look like.
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1: Yeah, so undeserving, and yet we worship, giving all the praise. 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
2: Today's Bible verse comes from Genesis 2 verse 15. The Lord God put the man in the Garden of Eden to care for it and work for it. Always do a good job. The first thing God did when he made Adam was put him to work. That's because work gives us a sense of purpose, meaning, and dignity. God put the man in the garden to work it, so Adam was a gardener. But whether you count cash in a bank, trade on the stock market, flip burgers at a takeaway shop, whip up pasta specials at a five-star restaurant, fell giant timber in the forest, or split and deliver firewood, coach a team, pastor a congregation, publish best-selling books, deliver newspapers in the early morning hours, star in your own television show, farm a large acreage, mow and edge neighborhood lawns, go out on the road as a salesperson for computers, drive a truck loaded with machinery, build homes, clean swimming pools, argue cases before a judge, or settle family disputes as a counselor, always do a good job. A wise man once said, "Every job is a self-portrait of the person who does it. Autograph your work with excellence." The biblical character Daniel did that, and like cream, he rose to the top in Babylon. As it is written in Daniel 6 verse 3, Daniel was preferred above the presidents and princes because an excellent spirit was in him. No task is insignificant when doing it faithfully for the Lord. The Bible says, "Lazy people want much but get little, but those who work hard will prosper." So always do a good job.
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0: Let's be real. 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We get discouraged, question our faith, and it's easy to feel alone. But the good news is, you aren't alone. God's got your back, and so do we. So if there's something you'd like prayer for, text us your prayer request on 0401 132 888 and we'll be praying for you. 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
1: Two of my cousins are in the army, and I often think about how selfless they are. 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There is no greater love than laying down your life for somebody else. Jesus, the creator of the world, chose not to rule over us, but instead he chose to lay down his life for you and I. The King of the universe chose to be nailed to a cross to take the punishment for your sins. There is no greater act of love than the cross. Jesus is the all-powerful and all-loving God, and he gave himself for you so that you can receive his gift of forgiveness and eternal life. So what are you waiting for? 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

0: On a freezing cold Christmas night, George Washington brought the tattered remnants of his army across the Delaware. His troops were in wretched shape, worn out, ill-fed. Nonetheless, Washington was leading them on a surprise attack on Hessian soldiers occupying Trenton, New Jersey. The same commander, Colonel Johann Rahl, was attending a Christmas party that night. To him, it was inconceivable that the disorganized colonials would dare to mount an attack. But that night, a messenger brought a note to Colonel Rahl, who just stuffed it in his pocket, unread. At daybreak in a freezing sleep, Washington and his sleep-starved troops attacked, overpowering and winning. 900 Hessians were taken prisoner and Colonel Rahl was mortally wounded. As a doctor cut away his clothes to treat his wounds, the note fell from his pocket. It turned out to be a message warning of Washington's approach. If he'd taken time to read it earlier, Rahl might have lived to see the Americans defeated and Washington his prisoner. I want to encourage all of you to take advice and read the notes and respond to alarms in your life. Don't be surprised by situations, but be prepared. I'm Andy Kirk.
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You know, it's Andy Goulet from Red Frogs Australia. You know what, in life sometimes I think I run into too many whingers in life. And who hates whingers out there? I mean, we need a wedgie squad for whingers, you know, just to take them out. And they whinge all the time about, oh, particularly even in church life, you know, like the church isn't exciting enough, or youth group isn't fun enough, or, you know, it's not organised enough. Well, you know what, we need to stop whinging. And we need, you know, the thing you're most frustrated about is quite often the thing you should be doing. And for me, I'm not prepared to criticise anything unless I'm prepared to do something about it. So in life, become the change you want to see first before you have the right to criticise anyone else. So let's get out there, get rid of the whingers and have a crack. D180.

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2: Your word for today comes from Joshua 8 verse 1. Arise, go up to Ai. After suffering a humiliating defeat, God gave Joshua a second chance at victory. Arise, go up to Ai. See, I have given into your hand the king of Ai, his people, his city, and his land. The king of Ai, still strutting with pride from victory number one, set out for victory number two. He marched towards Joshua, leaving the town unprotected. Joshua's elite squad charged in and set fire to it, and Joshua reversed his course, catching the army of Ai in the middle. The victory was complete. Contrast his attack with the first one. In the first attack, Joshua consulted spies. In the second, he listened to God. In the first, he stayed home. In the second, he led the way. The point? God gave Joshua a new plan. Try again my way. And when he followed God's strategy, God gave him victory. Perhaps, like Joshua, you too have suffered a humiliating defeat. If so, here are two things you need to know. Number one, don't give up on God, for he won't give up on you. Let the wicked forsake his way and the unrighteous man his thoughts. Let him return to the Lord, and he will have mercy on him, and to our God, for he will abundantly pardon. Number two, God will give you another chance. Jonah ran from the call of God, but God wasn't through with him. Now the word of the Lord came to Jonah the second time, saying, "Arise, go to Nineveh." He did, and what God did for Joshua and Jonah, he will do for you if you turn to him. This is your word for today.
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0: In 1904, at a St. Louis World's Fair, Ernest Hemingway, an immigrant from Syria, was having no luck selling hot Persian waffles to the sweltering crowd. But at the next booth, Arno Fornicio was dishing out ice cream that was selling like, well, hotcakes. Ernest had a flash of inspiration when Arnold ran out of plates. He rolled a cone out of waffle and offered it as a substitute to the plate. And voila, the ice cream cone was born. This amazing treat that is world famous now started out of the quick thinking and seized opportunity of somebody. Let me encourage you to look for opportunities and seize the moment. I'm Andy Kirk.
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2: I love coming home from work. When my little boy sees me, he gets the biggest smile on his face and he runs to me. He's got little wobbly legs, so he falls down all the time. But he runs to me because he knows I love him and I'm going to pick him up, hug him and kiss him. When Jesus walked the earth, people literally ran to him because they knew he loved them and wanted to help them. This is the effect love has. It draws you towards someone. Do you realize that God knows how many hairs are on your head? Because he cares about every little detail of your life. Did you know that he thinks about you more than there are grains of sand on the earth? His love for you is that great. So what are you waiting for? Turn to Jesus and receive his love today.
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0: When I say the word love, what comes to mind? I'll give you a moment. Why did these things come to mind? What connections did you make with these thoughts and love? Why do you believe in this perception of love? Everybody has a series of events and circumstances that shapes our identity, that shapes our thoughts. Erik Erikson developed several stages of psychosocial development. According to this theory, successful completion of each stage results in a healthy personality and character strengths. Failure to positively complete a stage can result in a development of an unhealthy personality and sense of self. Everything that happens to us in our past affects our future in a positive or negative way. When we acknowledge the past, we're able to understand ourselves better today. We can see why we act or react circumstances in certain ways. Take some time to reflect on your past and your identity formation. Even though some memories may hurt, you will be able to help yourself in a more positive way for your future. I'm Mel Harris, talking relationships.
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1: Your word for today comes from Joshua 8 verse 1. Arise, go up to Ai. After suffering a humiliating defeat, God gave Joshua a second chance at victory. Arise, go up to Ai. See, I have given into your hand the king of Ai, his people, his city, and his land. The king of Ai, still strutting with pride from victory number one, set out for victory number two. He marched towards Joshua, leaving the town unprotected. Joshua's elite squad charged in and set fire to it, and Joshua reversed his course, catching the army of Ai in the middle. The victory was complete. Contrast his attack with the first one. In the first attack, Joshua consulted spies. In the second, he listened to God. In the first, he stayed home. In the second, he led the way. The point? God gave Joshua a new plan. Try again my way. And when he followed God's strategy, God gave him victory. Perhaps, like Joshua, you too have suffered a humiliating defeat. If so, here are two things you need to know. Number one, don't give up on God, for he won't give up on you. Let the wicked forsake his way and the unrighteous man his thoughts. Let him return to the Lord, and he will have mercy on him, and to our God, for he will abundantly pardon. Number two, God will give you another chance. Jonah ran from the call of God, but God wasn't through with him. Now the word of the Lord came to Jonah the second time, saying, "Arise, go to Nineveh." He did, and what God did for Joshua and Jonah, he will do for you if you turn to him. This is your word for today.
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0: been being successful. Alexander Graham Bell invented the telephone in 1876, right? Well, actually, a German school teacher managed to do it 15 years before Bell, but he didn't have very good PR. In 1860, Philip Reese rigged up what is described as an artificial ear, but it worked poorly. So Reese kept tinkering with it, and finally he got something to work, but not as good as the well-known telephone that Alexander Bell was able to do years later. You see, Philip Reese may have been first, but Alexander Graham Bell became successful. Don't rush things. Take your time to perfect it properly. So often today, we want to be the first, but instead, let's look to being successful. I'm Andy Kirk.
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0: Let's be real. 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Life's hard. We get discouraged, question our faith, and it's easy to feel alone. 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God's got your back, and so do we. So if there's something you'd like prayer for, text us your prayer request on 0401 132 888 and we'll be praying for you. 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
1: News Break.
2: Good afternoon. In stories making news, the Reserve Bank says the federal government could help boost productivity by slashing red tape. The latest intergenerational report assumes productivity will grow by just 1% a year over the next four decades. A fire at Fordsdale near Toowoomba in Queensland has been downgraded to stay informed, with it expected to burn for a number of days. Meantime, crews continue to battle a bushfire in Teela in the South Burnett region of Queensland, which is threatening to destroy homes. Former Victorian Premiers Daniel Andrews and Jacinta Allen could face greater scrutiny under proposed IVAC reforms. The Coalition wants to remove an immunity covering some government documents and information. While Labor is considering changes to expand IVAC's powers and speed up its reports. And in sport, this year's NRL Grand Final will not feature a headline entertainment act. The league will instead donate $1 million to Junior Rugby League instead of a pre-game performance. I'm Gareth Stafford, and those are the latest news and sport headlines.
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3: 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Blessed is the man who fears the Lord, who greatly delights in his commandments."
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1: When you throw a chip to a seagull, dozens of seagulls magically come out of nowhere and start screaming and flapping for more. 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
2: In stories making news, the Reserve Bank warns unemployment may have to rise to bring consumer prices down. The RBA says the jobless rate might need to reach 5% to get inflation back into its target range. Australia's diesel stockpile has fallen by 20% to a 31-day supply as storage limits hit full capacity. The federal government has paused its subsidised fuel shipments while the global oil price surged past $100 a barrel. National fuel supplies remain steady and sit roughly 28% above the required minimum levels. Federal police have laid charges against a Queensland man accused of bribing public officials overnight. Authorities allege the 51-year-old sent $90,000 to people in Bangladesh over a two-year period. To sport, and Brisbane Lion Lachie Neale will miss Saturday's AFL Grand Final against Fremantle after his ban for striking was upheld. That's the news and sport headlines. I'm Tracy Weir. More details soon. V180.

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0: hard to imagine Paris without its most famous landmark, the Eiffel Tower. But when it was going up, there were many who thought it would be the ruin of the great city. The famous tower was built for the Paris Centennial Exhibition in 1889, and it was scheduled to stand for only 20 years. But for critics, that was 20 years too long. Construction was barely underway when a committee of 50 writers and artists launched a public campaign against what they called the useless and monstrous Eiffel Tower. The tower proved widely popular among visitors, but many Paris locals regarded it with contempt. Its opponents kept up a drumbeat of criticism, and the government was determined that when the 20 years were up, the tower was coming down. Nothing, it seemed, could save it. That is, until radio was invented. And it proved to be the tower's salvation. The 1,000-foot structure turned out to be an excellent radio tower that could receive messages from far, far away. And in 1907, the French government decided the tower could not come down. It then managed to survive two wars, and now it's a landmark. Even great monuments around the world have hardship and have to endure things. So for you in your life, stand tall and persevere your problems. I'm Andy Kirk.
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2: In stories making news, a veteran police officer who was among the first emergency personnel at the scene of a deadly jumping castle tragedy in Devonport will give evidence at the inquest in Tasmania. The Reserve Bank warns unemployment may have to rise to bring consumer prices down. The RBA says jobless rate might need to reach 5% to get the inflation back into its target range. Australia's diesel stockpile has fallen by 20% to a 31-day supply as storage limits hit full capacity. The federal government has paused its subsidised fuel shipments while global oil prices surge past $100 US a barrel. The US president says Washington and Tehran are moving toward a settlement, while a senior Iranian official says Tehran could reopen the Strait of Hormuz within days if the US eases military pressure and lifts its blockade on Iranian ports. To sport, and in the NFL, the LA Rams have bounced back, beating the New York Jets 28-6. That's the news and sport headlines. I'm Tracy Weir. More details soon.
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1: Your word for today comes from Joshua 8 verse 1. Arise, go up to Ai. After suffering a humiliating defeat, God gave Joshua a second chance at victory. Arise, go up to Ai. See, I have given into your hand the king of Ai, his people, his city, and his land. The king of Ai, still strutting with pride from victory number one, set out for victory number two. He marched towards Joshua, leaving the town unprotected. Joshua's elite squad charged in and set fire to it, and Joshua reversed his course, catching the army of Ai in the middle. The victory was complete. Contrast his attack with the first one. In the first attack, Joshua consulted spies. In the second, he listened to God. In the first, he stayed home. In the second, he led the way. The point? God gave Joshua a new plan. Try again my way. And when he followed God's strategy, God gave him victory. Perhaps, like Joshua, you too have suffered a humiliating defeat. If so, here are two things you need to know. Number one, don't give up on God, for he won't give up on you. Let the wicked forsake his way and the unrighteous man his thoughts. Let him return to the Lord, and he will have mercy on him, and to our God, for he will abundantly pardon. Number two, God will give you another chance. Jonah ran from the call of God, but God wasn't through with him. Now the word of the Lord came to Jonah the second time, saying, "Arise, go to Nineveh." He did, and what God did for Joshua and Jonah, he will do for you if you turn to him. This is your word for today.
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0: Let's be real. 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
2: In stories making news, the Coalition has vowed to dismantle parts of Labor's renewable energy policy if it wins the next federal election. The plan will focus on slashing regulations to bring down power bills for households and businesses. Firefighters in Queensland's southeast are continuing to battle a large bushfire in South Burnett region that was threatening homes and lives yesterday. Emergency alerts have been lifted, but a Watch and Act remains in place at Tilar for residents to stay prepared. As many as 20 new emergency beds at the Royal Children's Hospital in Victoria will be left empty as there isn't enough staff to use them. The long-awaited redevelopment is due to be completed in November. The US president has used an address to the UN General Assembly to suggest he could annihilate Iran. G7 foreign ministers have told Tehran to stop arming Houthi rebels in Yemen. In sport to the AFL, and Zach Merritt has revealed the social anxiety he feels following his failed trade request from Essendon to Hawthorn last year. That's the news and sport headlines. I'm Tracy Weir. More details soon. V180.

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0: You know, it's Andy Goulet from Red Frogs Australia. Sometimes we watch the news and we see all the issues that are happening and all the dramas that we see out there, and we think, how can I make a difference in this world with these problems seem so big? I've got a tip for you that everything big starts small, and if you want to make big change, start small. And there's little things we can do every day to make a huge difference in people's lives. I know for me, with Red Frogs, we started with one skater named Troy. Now we look after 70,000 schoolies. One uni student we looked after. Now 289,000 uni students we look after. But everything big starts small. Start with the little things in your day and change what you can today, and that makes a big difference over a long period of time.
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2: In stories making news, a report has found delays in providing aged care are increasing strain on hospitals. The Australian Medical Association's inaugural aged care report card argues long waits for home and residential care are forcing patients to stay in hospital long after they are ready to leave. Queensland could feel the effects of labour shortages in as soon as 6 months, according to Australia's peak residential building body. The Housing Industry Association is calling for stronger workforce planning from the state and federal governments. Analysts believe Australian fuel prices could surge further as the conflict in the Middle East deepens. Saudi Arabia's east-west oil pipeline is slowly being restarted after drone attacks. To sport, and it's business as usual for Nathan Cleary ahead of Sunday's NRL prelim final against Newcastle. The Penrith halfback has been named to start despite concerns over a foot injury. In cricket, Erin Burns has signed on for another season with the Sixers in the Women's Big Bash. That's the news and sport headlines. More details soon.